0: your entrance is grand. Red carpet rolls out, on the side they stand, worshipping you like a god and like a goddess. Somehow you remain modest. Flashbulbs pop, paparazzi goes wild. With amazing grace, you walk and smile. They answer to your beck and call. You're flawless, after all.
1: Overqualified for the position. 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
0: Everyone wants to know your name. Just like perfection.
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1: The music is different here. 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

0: In the club.
1: 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Ici. 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

0: Penthouse fam, what's happening? Me again, her Mix-a-Lot. I am here with the one, the only, DJ New Rock. What's happening, Abby?
1: Hello, hello. Hi, how are you? Thank you for having me.
0: Thanks for being here. I was just admiring your GQ South Africa cover from last year.
1: Oh, thanks. It's pretty wild because this is like the dream thing, but I'm sponsored by Sunglass Hut. So
0: cool.
1: A group of us, it's kind of like a lot of creatives that got to be selected to be on the cover. So, I mean, I feel totally out of my depth and imposter syndrome, but yeah, it was a super huge honor.
0: Well, you know what? Your fit was not giving imposter.
1: Dude, so that's a friend of mine. Oh my gosh, Rich Manisi. I'll send you the link. He is just the most fabulous, wonderful designer you will ever come across. And his stuff is unreal. So I'll send it to you. He's just a masterclass.
0: Please do. I'm a fashion girl. Too. So.
1: Oh, cool.
0: Yeah, I'll appreciate the link. So tell me how you became New Rock.
1: It's actually my surname. I was born New Rock.
0: No way.
1: Yeah, that's my surname.
0: So you were born with a DJ name, and so you couldn't help but be a DJ, yeah?
1: It was my destiny, yeah. But I'm a jewelry designer. It's kind of it's banked at the moment, but yeah, so the rock in jewelry making, and I guess DJing I was forced into this life.
0: What is your origin story? How did you become, you know, a DJ? What made you want to become a DJ?
1: So my mom is a musician. She's a classical guitarist. My dad was a jazz fundie. So I think I was always brought up around music and listening to vinyl specifically and appreciating music and kind of being at the backstage of like all shows and kind of on the floor listening to the music while other people did their thing. I've just always appreciated it. I've always been brought up in a musical environment. My brother and sister's father brought the first record store to South Africa. So we actually, it's kind of in my DNA to have gravitated naturally towards records called Look and Listen. And yeah, I've always just been passionate about music and about vinyl in particular.
0: Yeah, you're a vinyl-only DJ, which is increasingly rare, unfortunately, in our modern world. What is it for you? I know your father, you just said your dad brought, you know, the first vinyl store to South Africa, but like, what is it about? I love talking to vinyl DJs because to me, it feels like so ritualistic and it feels like a ritual that starts long before you take the stage, right? It's so tactile.
1: Oh my gosh.
0: It's so like primal in a way. Can you tell me more about your experience as a vinyl DJ and why you choose to remain only a vinyl DJ?
1: Well, that's, I think what you just said about the tactility and the realness and the emotional connection that you have with vinyl versus digital. I mean, for me, I if you saw my house now, it's literally like a bomb has hit it, but it's just records everywhere. I don't know who is what, where, or what record cover, but it's about the process of discovering, rediscovering B-sides, going to a record store, crate digging, finding something either that attracts you because of the album art or because it's a mysterious white label or you see hand scribbled notes on it. So it's a very it's an entire holistic process. Even if you get a new record, the whole ritual of removing the shrink wrap, taking out the new record, It's like a new car smell, playing the track for the first time, turning it over and listening to an acid remix of the same track that like totally blows your mind. So it's like a whole experience that's unpredictable and exciting. And even the scratches and the blemishes of older records, I like that they tell a story and it's got someone's history part of it. So it's a whole storytelling process.
0: Yeah, the pops, the hisses, the tracks that sound a little muddier because you can tell that whoever owned the vinyl before you just loved that song and kept moving the needle back and forth. Yeah.
1: You know, what I like as well is that it's so ephemeral. So once you have played it too many times, you can't play it anymore, right? So it forces you to really appreciate it while you can play it. And then when it's unplayable, you turn it over and find the other side. And you're like, oh, this is cool too. Or your music taste changes and the other side may be a totally different genre or totally different tempo. So, yeah, I really appreciate all of it. I can't give away anything, unfortunately.
0: I'm with you. I've recently recommitted to collecting physical media, just because I feel like so many things are disappearing in real time digitally. So I'm back in my vinyl, cassette, and CD collecting era right now. And I feel like a kid again. And, you know, every Saturday when I was a kid, my mom would take me to Tower, Warehouse, and Virgin. And I had my little circuit around LA where I grew up, and I would just go through the shelves. And I do that every Saturday now. And it's just like,
1: Gosh, that's so cool. And you know, the thing is, because whether it's new or old, vinyl ain't cheap. So you put the time into choosing, this is a track that's going to be played or going to be listened to. It's not just throwaway stuff, you know? So you appreciate it that much more.
0: 100%. You have your own label that's sort of dedicated to archiving and bringing back South African music on vinyl. Can you tell me more about that?
1: Yes, it's called SAMP Records. SAMP stands for South African Music Press, but we are not just a pressing label. We do the licensing, the distribution, and mixing and mastering, and even the historical digging for the original master tapes and the original artwork. And so we're about kind of paying homage to South African music from however many decades ago, as well as releasing new music. So whether it's I'm a Piano or hip hop, or, you know, keeping it respectful to South African music and giving them a new platform to be exposed to the rest of the world, not just locally. And some of the reissued albums have never been on record or on vinyl before. So
0: cool.
1: It's giving it a whole new lifespan and introducing the world to South African music, whether it's pop or kwaito or jazz. Yeah.
0: Are you meeting other artists that are as concerned with vinyl as you and as concerned with this sort of idea of archiving physical media in the same ways that you?
1: I definitely think gradually people are resorting back to the tactility and the preservation of real things, you know, rather than just, like you said, digital flyaway nothingness. Not nothingness, but there's definitely a bigger trend, especially locally, because I think a lot of the South African music back in the past was very locally created. There's kind of something called kwaito music, which was born in the townships and which developed into I'm a Piano. So we've got a very culturally rich house from, you know, bubblegum music sounding stuff. So I think people are really treasure hunting to resort back to that. And now that we're creating a platform, it's definitely growing in its popularity, thank goodness. But we'll see. It's a labor of love, right?
0: Sure.
1: Yeah.
0: Let's talk about DJing real quick. You DJ everywhere. You have DJed everywhere. You DJ all over the world. You're obviously extremely passionate about South Africa in particular. It seems to me, and you can sort of correct me if I'm wrong, but it seems to me that you consider yourself a local DJ as much as you consider yourself a global DJ. South Africa's having a moment. You know, it's been having a moment for the last, you know, probably 2 to 5 years here. You know, we got Black Coffee being sort of like the biggest example. Afrobeat sort of taking over the global sort of conversation in the last few years. I'm interested, number one, what does it feel like to you to be in this sort of position in which you come from this really rich cultural music tradition that the world is just starting to sort of open itself up to? And two, what's the difference between like playing just around South Africa, you know, this place that sort of shaped you, and taking that sound and culture to, say, London, for instance?
1: Look, I think there's such a cross germination of music influences where, like, playing overseas, you hear this, you know, the Afro beats, the Afro house influence, where it's still relevant, as relevant in South Africa as it is internationally, and vice versa, bringing like an electronic acidy kind of techno sound globally to our local dance floors, it's equally well received. So I think it's obviously, being South African, I'm super proud. Black Coffee has been that kind of pioneer to champion the visual welcome to the rest of the world, South African DJs, you know, and he's just an icon to everyone. So yeah, I think it's interesting to see how different crowds react, but at the same time, very similarly to good music, whether it's South African or European, you know. But yeah, it's very exciting and to have a platform where people are like, oh, South Africa, yeah, you're South African. Like, yes, finally, cool.
0: What's your favorite thing about the local scene in South Africa? Especially as I imagine that, I don't want to say it gets like, maybe it gets sort of niche for you, but you know, the vinyl scene, as I understand it, is very specific and sort of its own thing to like the sort of greater DJ scene. So like, what is your local scene like to you? What do you take with you from it everywhere around the world?
1: So I think, again, so my basis for DJing was falling in love with house music and Kwaito and kind of like local heritage stuff. And you can hear how well it adapts to electronic music if I do take it overseas. It's beautiful to amalgamate the two and see people's reactions and kind of crowd test. So that's I think, the most fulfilling thing, because I never really know how to plan for a DJ set, especially in an unknown territory. So kind of covering the bases of like having stuff that I know is going to land like firecrackers here, whereas I don't know what's going to happen overseas, and seeing the reaction that you get overseas from something that you know is going to land like a bomb here is just super rewarding. So yeah, and I mean, I think for me, like playing on a big festival stage is as enjoyable as playing in a small listening bar or in the local townships where it's like a Monday night and there's 5,000 people having a braai, which is like a barbecue. And it's just, there's like passion that like transcends at different levels for different crowds. But at the same time, if it's good music, it's good music.
0: Who are you listening to right now? What can't you like stop listening to or taking, putting into your rotation, your sets?
1: Wow. That's putting me on the spot. Look, if I can find, like I said, a B-side of something that I've played before that I can't play anymore, I can't tell you who in particular, but something that's a little bit interesting, a little bit offbeat, but still works within a set, that's kind of kudos for me. I love African music, so I love being able to amalgamate something that's got like a bit of a jazz influence into a house beat, combining a bit of electro and 80s synth sounding stuff. I'm an 80s kid, so you know, I can't actually tell you what in particular, but it's just a bit of a mishmash of all of it.
0: No, that's kind of the beauty of vinyl and physical media too, just like this constant rediscovery.
1: Exactly.
0: Especially with vinyl, where it's just like you said, you can wear out that one side and then flip it over for the first time and go, shit, I can wear out
1: this side. Yeah, like, oh, this is insane. Yeah, exactly. And those I kind of hold on dearly to. And it's often an obscure white label that someone's like tipixed over the label. Yeah. I'm like, oh, what does this do?
0: That's awesome. Are you meeting very many female DJs in South Africa that are also as vinyl focused as you?
1: A lot more. And I think not just female. We've got quite a gender expansive community that's growing in South Africa and especially Johannesburg. I live in Joburg, which is beautiful to see. Our spaces are a lot safer than I feel that they're like portrayed to be. So there's a definite growth in people also wanting to become vinyl DJs. It's been given a revived platform. People aren't just like, well, sorry, we can't get you turntables. I'm like, well, this is where you can get them from. Just don't order CDJs. And people coming, the younger generation especially, so you've got the older guys who are appreciative of vinyl, then this middle kind of section who don't know what's what, and then the younger kids who are like, wow, this is interesting. What is this? How does this work? And again, I think like the Gen Z generation is resorting back to analog and old school stuff. I don't know. I think there's so much information forced down our throats that little beautiful things are becoming more appreciated.
0: That's awesome. What is your perfect dance floor?
1: No phones. Dark. moody lighting, low ceiling, intimate, and people just let it go. I'm of the time where I don't like it when people watch me DJ. I want people to dance with each other. Yeah. Great sound is paramount, obviously. But yeah, intimate, sexy, soulful, not focused on the DJ and the filming. And the, I like to be lost in a vibe. So that's my ideal space.
0: 10 years from now, what do you want your legacy to have been?
1: Telling people that they can follow what they believe they want to become without doubting yourself. I mean, I was always vilified, I guess, for like being like, why are you not growing with the times? And I'm like, you know what? Actually, it's not about DJing. It's about vinyl. I love vinyl. I love what that stands for. So I think, also, I think recommend get another job as well. Just as a sideline. That's my number one recommendation. But to kind of keep going and to follow your mentors, to go to gigs, to learn, to be humble, to appreciate. It's not just, you know, given, like, I mean, given to you on a plateau. Like, if you get that, then that's great. But you got to put in the time and the stripes. You got to earn the dance floor steps. But yeah, I mean, I'm really, really lucky that I kind of that I stuck to my roots and I kept going with vinyl. But yeah, it's a very fulfilling feeling to see people appreciating that and saying thanks for sticking to your guns and kind of like following through. So yeah.
0: Fam House fam, wise words from Abby Newrock. Stick to your guns. Be yourself. There's always somebody that will be rooting for that. Thank you for everything that you do. Thank you for bringing South Africa to the masses, for sticking to vinyl in an increasingly vinyl-averse world. And we just love watching what you're doing.
1: Thank you so much. I wanted to add one more thing is... Mm-hmm. Don't be thrown off if there's one person on the dance floor that's grooving to your music, because that's the one person that you want to be playing to. You don't need a crowd. You need that one person to go like, oh my gosh, soul connection, community. And that's what makes it. So yeah, focus on those ones. Yeah.
0: Yeah. Focus on those ones one by one by one, brick by brick.
1: Totally.
0: Everybody, I'm Hermixalot. This has been Fam House Radio. This is New Rock and we will see you next time.

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2: 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Ici. 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
5: We got it all lined up for you here for the upcoming hour. New Swedish House Mafia, also new music from Afrojack and Adriatic, just to name a few. We're going to kick off with John Alto, Waiting For.
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only big ones in this week's social request. We posted these records on our Instagram stories and you get to decide which one we play as social request. In the show, we give you Robin Schulz and What I'm At.

City with Rise Up. Now it's time for some brand new music from our own side, together with Mike Bond. We met this guy at the Tomorrowland Academy last year. He was sitting there at our Q&A asking very great and interesting questions, so we kept in touch and we decided to make some music together. There's some really cool footage of our, well, actually of all of our Tomorrowland sets from 2 weeks ago. We did about five, but we have some very special content with Mike Bond on stage as well, on the main stage, playing our new tune. It's called Be Like Bob. Hope you love it. For the first time here in Lucas

0: our latest release, All I Know. Up next is the Artist of the Week, and it's Swedish House Mafia teaming up with Likey Lee. I don't think they both need any introduction, but you definitely know Likey Lee from I Follow Rivers from ages ago, and well, Swedish House Mafia. I'm not even gonna introduce those at all. They are doing a collab now called Happiness Is So Sad. Incredible song, and it's making them this week's Artist of the Week.
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